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4: From Feature Story News in New York, I'm Mitch McCann with the Week in Review. U.S. President Donald Trump confirmed this week that he plans to meet North Korean leader Kim Jong-un this year with a possible summit on the sidelines of the APEC gathering in November. Pyongyang has so far poured cold water on the prospect of talks, with Kim Jong-un's sister, Kim Yo-jong, saying she is not aware of any communication between the two nations. President Trump's confirmation comes as he faces criticism over his decision to cut short joint military drills with South Korea. Nick Harper reports from Washington.
5: To get a denuclearization deal done with North Korea would be a huge foreign policy win, a huge win for any president at any point in their presidency. But Donald Trump is currently a president who looks like a president who needs a foreign policy win. His Gaza peace deal was signed and delivered last year, but it's limping along. It hasn't really come to fruition.
4: Prince Harry and Meghan Markle have revealed they plan to move back to Britain later this month, ending more than 6 years of self-imposed exile from the United Kingdom. The couple's children, Prince Archie and Princess Lilibet, have been enrolled at British schools ahead of the new term in September, and the family will live at a private residence outside London. King Charles is said to welcome the chance to see more of his son's family, though the couple will not return as working members of the royal family. Ollie Barrett reports from London.
6: This was a surprise even to the King, as far as we understand it, who we believe was told about this move on Sunday. It doesn't mean that Harry or Meghan are likely to resume their roles as part of the working royal family, but we do understand from royal sources that King Charles welcomes the opportunity to see more of Harry and Meghan.
4: China this week publicly rejected Washington's sanctions campaign against Iran, ordering Chinese companies not to comply with U.S. measures targeting five refineries accused of buying Iranian oil. Donald Trump launched what he called an unprecedented economic operation against Tehran, warning that any country offering Iran a lifeline would face severe financial retaliation. U.S. Treasury Secretary Scott Bessent has called on American allies to choose sides, describing the plan as the toughest sanctions in history. Jagruti Dave reports from Washington.
7: What we do know is that the president is calling it an economic D-Day and is saying that there will be tremendous economic consequences for any countries that effectively do business with Iran. The language in that social media post that Donald Trump issued suggests that there would be secondary sanctions on countries that buy Iranian oils.
4: And finally this week, Moderna and Merck have announced the first ever positive Phase 3 results for a personalized mRNA cancer vaccine in melanoma patients. It's a breakthrough that has sent both companies' share prices sharply higher. From Feature Story News in New York, I'm Mitch McCann, and that was the Week in Review.
8: I took a choo-choo, choo-choo, fast as I could take a choo-choo.

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4: We all have a song to sing, whether it be music, writing, painting, or simply living life as a work of art. 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
5: 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The consciousness of this country is a gigantic vessel, and it is going to take many, many hands rowing in tandem to keep pushing it forward. And so I would say to anybody, do not be discouraged. If you are feeling moved to lift your voice, then you need to be lifting your voice.
4: This week on Art of the Song, our guest is singer-songwriter, music educator Chris Matthews. A North Carolina native who now calls Herndon, Virginia home, she blends Americana, folk, jazz, blues, bluegrass, and funk into a bold, complex performance steeped in traditional melodies and punctuated by honest, original lyrics.
3: A prolific lyricist and composer, Chris Matthews has found inspiration in her surroundings. Thoughtful, realistic, and emotional, Chris's songs speak in the voice of our times and remind us why music indeed soothes the soul.
4: Coming up in the second half of the show, Viv Nesbitt offers an essay on balance for the Creativity Corner. We'll start today with the title track to Chris Matthews' 2017 album, The Imagineers.

0: Well, we're thrilled and excited to be talking with Chris Matthews today for Art of the Song. Chris, welcome.
1: Thank you so much. Thanks for having me.
0: We first met at Folk Alliance International many years ago when I was emceeing your stage and at your official showcase, and I was blown away by the musicianship, the rhythmic quality, and just the astonishing content. I would love to know how you got started in music, and you know, tell us a little bit about where you're from, and that can include your musical journey as well as your spiritual one if you choose.
1: Sure, certainly. So I am originally from southeastern North Carolina. I'm a preacher's kid. My mom is ordained in the AME ministry. And so, like many, many Black Southerners, I grew up first singing in the gospel choir at our family's church. And then after a little bit of time doing that, I finally, in sixth grade, found my way to classical music by way of band. I'm a clarinetist. Before I learned how to play guitar, I played clarinet, actually. And just was pretty sure, actually, from about sixth grade until the day I wasn't, that I was going to be a high school band director. And so I went to college for music education at Appalachian State University and just had such a deep, deep love for classical music. And as life goes, the stars had other plans for me. This one particular night, my roommate at the time, who was also in the School of Music, was part of this band. And their keyboard player had to bail out of a gig. And so she asked me if I could fill in. And, you know, for music education majors, we all have to have like at least a sixth grade proficiency in many, many different instruments. And because of being in the church as well, my keyboard chops were actually pretty good. So I told her I'd step in for the gig and cover the gig for them. And, she said, and we also need you to sing one song too, which, was, Tell Me Something Good. And so I was like, all right, yeah, I can do that. No problem. And so we played the gig, and it was the one and only gig this band ever had in this configuration, but it was an absolutely pivotal night for me. I got home from that gig and just had the most incredible feeling, and wanted to feel that again. And so I wrote my very first song on the keys and entered into the campus talent show, won first place, which the currency conversion on that, $500, that's like a million normal dollars for a college kid. So I won first place in that contest and figured maybe I was not too bad at the songwriting thing. And so I just kept writing songs, eventually figured out it was much easier to play the guitar than and travel than it was to play the keys. And so started playing guitar almost exclusively. And the rest, as they say, is history. I've been writing nonstop since then, and it's been pretty good. I had no intentions of being a folk singer when I was a younger kid, but here we are.
2: Well, that brings up another question for me, is that you play the guitar upside down. How did that happen?
1: So that, like so many things in life, was all the result of trying to impress a girl. So in college, my girlfriend at the time really, really wanted to learn how to play guitar. And of course, again, being a music ed person, you know, I was like, well, it can't be hard. The clarinet has a million keys. This guitar only has six strings. So I had to learn how to play on her guitar in order to teach her how to play. And I'm left-handed. So because I wasn't having somebody teach me how to play, I just picked it up how it naturally felt comfortable to me. And so I hold it like a left person holds it, but because she had a right-handed guitar, I had to learn all the chords and everything upside down. And so I was like, well, I'm not going to learn it twice. So it actually comes in handy for teaching because it's almost like a mirror image. And so it was pretty good. It worked out. I taught her how to play, and then it ended up coming in handy for me on down the road.

0: heart.
1: That was Chris Matthews with the title track to her 2019 EP, These Old Hands. This is John Dillon with Vid Nesbitt. You're listening to Art of the Song, celebrating our creative roots in 2020.

0: Now, the stage, to me, looked like your home. You are so at home in the performance end of things. Your command of the stage, but also just your comfort there. And your comfort with an audience. Can you talk about how that feels and how perhaps that came about? Was that natural for you, or was it something that just was there from the beginning?
1: You know, it's a strange thing. So a lot of times when I'm singing, I sing with my eyes closed, I think way more than a lot of instructors would prefer for their artists to sing. But I just always have. And so in that regard, I feel like maybe I don't do it, quote unquote, right. But it doesn't seem to bother too many people. My mom gives me a hard time about it from time to time. She's like, open your eyes, open your eyes. But as far as when the song is done, when I'm actually just talking to the audience and wanting to connect with them and, you know, kind of introduce the song or the context or content of what it is we're going to be discussing, I like to engage with them. I like to me, because I do sing so much socio-political and social justice music, it's really important for me to be able to speak to them very plainly. And then, you know, hope that they have digested whatever song it is I've just given them as well, just as effortlessly. I like to kind of put them at ease because I feel like that shared humanity is so much of what's missing in the discourse. And so because I do sing about so many difficult things, it is actually very important for me to almost make sure that they know that we're just human to human here connecting. We're going to be talking about a lot of really difficult stuff, but we're just people just talking about this difficult stuff. This is my experience, you know, with all of the various boxes that I check as a Black lesbian woman from the South. And I'm just inviting them into that experience and hoping that if they see me as just a human, as just a person, if we can just connect on that humanity in between the song, when the music comes with a more profound thing to discuss, that it's a little bit easier for them to actually digest and process that information.
0: It feels to me that that's where the preacher's kid and the educator come together in the perfect union.
1: Yes, indeed. At least I hope so.
0: You write magnificent love songs.
1: Thank you.
0: As well as tearing it up, political, socioeconomic awareness-raising songs. Do they come from a different place when you're writing them, or are they from the same root?
1: You know, they very much are from the same place. I have said on more than one occasion, to me, those social justice songs are just another kind of love song. Everything in this country that I call home, everything that has ever happened in this country that has moved us forward as a people has been because somebody else loved somebody else enough to insist that their world be better. And so ultimately they are just another form of a love song. And so to me, when I'm writing them, they do come from that very same place. I try really, really hard to be intentional about not writing what some folks call the angry protest song. And mm-hmm. I don't have any problem with those angry protest songs. We definitely need some of those sometimes. But for me, and because of how I was raised and who I am, it is very important to me to always try to find the love in it, because that's where the commonality is going to be found so often. And so to me, yeah, they come from the same place. A love song and a social justice song is just another form of love song.

0: That was We Must Be Free, Chris Matthews from her 2017 EP, Battle Hymn for an Army of Lovers.
1: Well, what's your songwriting process like when you sit down to write? Do you write on the guitar? Do you write on the keyboards?
2: Yeah, for me, John, I'm almost always writing on the guitar these days. And that's been true for many years. And it's a kind of a just sheer circumstance and luck as to whether the melody comes first or the lyrics. A lot of times with the heavier stuff, it's literally just me trying to get some free therapy and just work through it and just process something really intense that I just need to process. And it's a little easier for me to process those things with a guitar in my hand than just speaking them out loud sometimes. So once in a while, the lyrics come first, but once in a while, the music comes first. It really, there's no specific thing for me one way or the other. It's just, it's different from song to song to song.
1: Are you a disciplined writer? Do you sit down same time every day, or do you wait for inspiration to hit?
2: I just wait for that lightning in a bottle every time. No, I should be much better about that. I admire so many of the phenomenal songwriters that I know that just churn out so much phenomenal material because they do. They write for like 5 hours every day. They just sit down and write no matter what, no matter where they are. I've not gotten into that. I wonder if maybe with the pandemic, if maybe now that I have a little more time on my hands, if that might be something I pick up.
0: Speaking of the pandemic, you've been on tour through this pandemic, which has been wildly impressive. You've played
2: Thank
0: the
2: you.
0: Woody Guthrie Festival. You went on a Pride tour all across the country, all from, I'm assuming, the comfort of your own living room.
2: Yes, from the dining room here in D.C., yep.
0: Tell us what that experience was like.
2: It was phenomenal. So Heather May and I, for the past 3 years, have done this tour together called the Singing Out Tour, specifically for Pride Month. And last year, we had a full band with us. We had J.J. Jones from Girly Man and Joe Stevens from Coyote Grace. And we played, gosh, I think we must have played 28 shows in like 32 days or something like that. And so once the pandemic hit, you know, we were seeing our gigs get canceled at the middle of March, all of our gigs from like March through May had been canceled. But then once they started trickling into Pride Month, Heather was kind of like, oh, this will not stand. Pride has got to go on. We've got to figure this out. And so she put her head together with our agent, Jim Fleming, and just reached out to so many of the venues who had already planned to book us in person and explained to them, you know, the significance of Pride, which of course most of them already knew. That's why they were having us come into those communities. And so we just kind of emphasized to them the importance of still letting Pride continue, especially during this pandemic, because so many people, Pride Month is some of the only times that they're visible, some of the only times that they get to be seen and validated and supported and not feel so alone in really isolating communities all across America and the world for that matter. And so they jumped right on board. They said, yes, we're here for that. Let's do this. And so we still, even in a pandemic, we ended up having 24 shows in 30 days. And it was insane. It was like so beautiful, but we were also super exhausted because of the time difference and because we weren't having to travel all those miles. There were a couple of days where people were like, well, you can play in Connecticut at like 7 and then play in Portland at 11, right? You can make that happen. So we did. But it was really incredible. And it, you know, that was so much of that. It was just Heather just working so hard. She's such a great musical partner to have. She and I live together here with her wife, Ra, in DC. And so that also was a very nice bit of serendipity when the pandemic hit, was to not be isolated alone, but to be in the house with another musician. I don't know that my experience would have been quite as easy to manage if it were not for that fact. It was definitely nice to not be so alone going through this very, very, very uncertain thing. I mean, most of us musicians, we are still trying to keep the emotional lights on for folks and still trying to pour out our joy into the world. But the reality is almost every single one of us is out of work for the most part. So it's a very scary time, but I think we're all trying our best to make the most of it and keep the connections running deep.

0: That was Chris Matthews with a song called Easy from her 2019 EP, These Old Hands. We'll be right back with more from our interview with Chris. In the next half hour, we'll also hear from Viv Nesbitt with an essay on balance for the Creativity Corner. I'm John Dillon with Viv Nesbitt, and this is Art of the Song, celebrating our creative roots in 2020.
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1: Welcome back to Art of the Song. Before we get back to our interview with Chris Matthews, we'll hear a brand new song that she wrote in support of the Black Lives Matter movement. This is How Many More?
2: I am.

0: care.
1: And it's also an amazing, what would you call this, a confluence of issues that are coming together
2: indeed.
1: All at once.
2: Yeah.
1: The lockdown for the pandemic has ignited a new and much needed awareness and activism around Black Lives Matter and social justice and civil rights. Can you talk about how that's been impacting you and your writing process, your process as a creator? How is that impacting you?
2: So for me, because I think because I grew up in the South, and because my family is always, you know, they're always constantly reminding us of the importance of knowing where we come from. That history of the civil rights movement in my mom's youth, has always kind of been a thing that when I see injustices happening in my time that I immediately hearken back to and parallel those things. And so even before this current moment, even before the murder of George Floyd and Breonna Taylor, and Ahmaud Arbery and so many others, even before that, the first song that I wrote was in 2012 after Trayvon Martin was killed. And then, the song that I have called We Must Be Free was written, in 2016, 2017. And so even before this moment, that has been a conversation I have been trying to have with my fans, with my audiences, with my friends, because it is so very critical. It's so important. So much of what is at the root of the Black Lives Matter movement transcends and goes into so many other social justice and socio-political and socio-economic issues. And so for me, this moment is the moment that I've been in. And so it is very encouraging, though, to see so many other people, especially artists in the folk community, hearkening back to those roots of folk music. Folk music is the music of the people. And so we are known for Woody Guthrie's. We are known for Joan Baez. We are known for Holly Nears, for people who have been speaking and singing truth to power for decades. And so it is very encouraging to kind of see more of my contemporaries getting into that groove, finding that rhythm, finding their voices in that way, and using their platform to share those important conversations with their fans. That part is very encouraging.
1: If there was one artist whose footsteps you would like to follow, who would that be?
2: Oh my goodness, only one? I would say if I had to, yeah, I'd like, if I could pick two lanes, if I could pick two sets of footprints to kind of simultaneously walk in, I would say I had a good life and did some good work in my life if I managed to do as much good with my music as Holly Near and Dr.

0: Bernice Johnson Reagan have done with their music, I would say that I've done a pretty good job.
1: Yeah, you just kind of brought me to tears on both of those. Sorry. I'm just like, wow, lit up like a Christmas tree. I'm covered with goosebumps.
0: Oh.
1: I appreciate that deeply.
0: Thank you for the question.
1: There was a time a couple of years ago when people were saying, where are all the protest songs? Where, what is it? But for me, they've changed. And I think you've summed it up by saying that a protest song is a love song.
0: Yeah.
1: And I was wondering if we could just talk a little bit more about that. When you are writing, what does it feel like when that passion for something comes up?
0: It's kind of an interesting thing. It's almost a bit of a supernatural thing, really, when it feels like I've said it and I've actually said it in how I meant to say it and how I think it will be most impactful. I almost get goosebumps myself every time if I've finished the song and I feel like I've done it right. I know I've done it right if when I sing it in its completed form for the first time, I get goosebumps or I get choked up in the middle of it. Then to me, that tells me that I captured the sentiment and the importance and the heart of the matter right. My mom, that I always call her the Rev, she has this beautiful concept of changing hearts, not changing minds, not working so hard to change minds. It's changing hearts that we're after. And so for me, with that music, with that social justice music, when I can feel that, when I feel like that's what I'm doing, then I feel like I have done it right, that I feel like the song is complete, like it's finished, like it will be able to live on in the world in a way that it should. And spark conversations and change and hope. That's when I know I've done it right.

That was Chris Matthews with the title track to her 2017 EP, Battle Hymn for an Army of Lovers. This is John Dillon with Viv Nesbitt. You're listening to Art of the Song, celebrating our creative roots in 2020.

0: What would you offer to someone who was looking for their outlet in these uncertain times?
1: That's a great question. So I think because there are so many of us, there are so many folk singers, there's so many independent singer-songwriters of various genres, it can be overwhelming to feel like anything you have to say is even going to be relevant or pertinent. And I would say if you are feeling called to raise your voice, to lift your voice, then do it. Then definitely do that. Don't let anything discourage you from doing that, because it is one of those moments where it is going to take so many hands on deck to continue propelling us forward. The consciousness of this country is a gigantic vessel, and it is going to take many, many hands rowing in tandem to keep pushing it forward. And so I would say to anybody, do not be discouraged. If you are feeling moved to lift your voice, then you need to be lifting your voice in any way that you can.
0: What are you grateful for these days, Chris?
1: These days, I'm grateful for my health, first and foremost. Like so many indie musicians, I am in the uninsured category for the time being, so I'm incredibly grateful for my health right now. But I'm also very, very grateful for the community that is coming out of this moment. So many people, so much solidarity between so many facets of communities, standing up, standing together, standing in solidarity for everything from Black Lives Matter to Indigenous people's rights, to women's rights, to LGBTQ rights. As somebody who again checks a lot of boxes, it is so encouraging for me to see so many people finally getting that interconnectedness and understanding that so much of who we are is woven together, is interconnected. So it's very encouraging, and I'm so grateful for that. Sometimes there is an awful lot of beauty that comes out of dark times, and there is a lot of beauty coming out of this moment that we're in. Keep spreading the love and hope. We need so much of it, so just keep that up.
2: Chris Matthews, thank you so much for talking with us today on Art of the Song.
1: Thank you so much for having me.

0: This week for the Creativity Corner, Viv Nesbitt shares her thoughts on balance.
1: Balance. It's such a huge topic. It's the word I take refuge in when my life seems out of control. If I had a dollar for every time I said I'm working on creating balance in my life, between work and personal life, between being the voice or being an amplifier for others' voices, watching the news, no news, between social and private time, family and friends, self-care and responsibility, sleep and awake, breathing in, breathing out, thinking, not thinking. We work at it. We surrender to it. We seek it out. We create it, find it, strive for it. We draw pie-shaped graphs and place dots around concentric circles radiating out from the center of the picture to where our perfect tent of balance is ballooning, sagging, or just plain absent. If you're anything like me, after such an exercise, you go back to the couch and watch another British crime drama. This shutdown was the second in a year for me. As I was sidelined with a broken leg in early 2019, the pandemic has now shut down life for all performing artists. Our three-month tour of PsyCon's Mother Jones in Heaven was postponed indefinitely. A film and another play I'd been booked for postponed three times now. We've juggled, punted, and reimagined how to be performing artists in lockdown. We've performed to online audiences and even created an audio version for broadcast. I've learned to love reading fiction, written a few poems, started a garden, refinished some furniture, taken up horseback riding again, an excellent socially distanced activity. I've helped start an online music school, sewn a few masks, baked a lot of bread, and turned into a pretty good cook. And oddly enough, I've lost 12 pounds. I've learned to connect emotionally and spiritually through video chats. In the past, balance has been an exercise in motion for me that was accentuated by road trips, tours, and a changing landscape from coast to coast filled with live audiences and studios. The gift of those 3 months on one leg and now going on 6 or more months in stay-at-home order, I'm learning to embrace balance in stillness. Balance as activity around an axis that is stationary and always changing, never moving center point. And there it is. It is ever that way. My consciousness, my spirit, is always at play in the never-ending balancing act that is the world. My physical therapist taught me about proprioception, an activity our bodies are doing all the time, making micro adjustments through tiny receptors that allow us to navigate the world. So balance is not something I need to create or seek. It's something I need to feel and receive. Blessedly, we're born with balance built in. It's in taking it for granted or chasing it down, that we lose it.

That was Chris Pierce with a brand new song, It's Been Burning for a While. And now we'll hear from our guest, Chris Matthews. This is a song called American History XIX, with a very important message about how each one of us can make a difference. Vote.

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3: From Feature Story News in New York, I'm Mitch McCann with the Week in Review. U.S. President Donald Trump confirmed this week that he plans to meet North Korean leader Kim Jong-un this year with a possible summit on the sidelines of the APEC gathering in November. Pyongyang has so far poured cold water on the prospect of talks, with Kim Jong-un's sister Kim Yo-jong saying she is not aware of any communication between the two nations. President Trump's confirmation comes as he faces criticism over his decision to cut short joint military drills with South Korea. Nick Harper reports from Washington.
4: To get a denuclearization deal done with North Korea would be a huge foreign policy win, a huge win for any president at any point in their presidency. But Donald Trump is currently a president who looks like a president who needs a foreign policy win. His Gaza peace deal was signed and delivered last year, but it's limping along. It hasn't really come to fruition.
3: Prince Harry and Meghan Markle have revealed they plan to move back to Britain later this month, ending more than 6 years of self-imposed exile from the United Kingdom. The couple's children, Prince Archie and Princess Lilibet, have been enrolled at British schools ahead of the new term in September, and the family will live at a private residence outside London. King Charles is said to welcome the chance to see more of his son's family, though the couple will not return as working members of the royal family. Ollie Barrett reports from London.
5: This was a surprise even to the King, as far as we understand it, who we believe was told about this move on Sunday. It doesn't mean that Harry or Meghan are likely to resume their roles as part of the working royal family, but we do understand from royal sources that King Charles welcomes the opportunity to see more of Harry and Meghan.
3: China this week publicly rejected Washington's sanctions campaign against Iran, ordering Chinese companies not to comply with U.S. measures targeting five refineries accused of buying Iranian oil. Donald Trump launched what he called an unprecedented economic operation against Tehran, warning that any country offering Iran a lifeline would face severe financial retaliation. U.S. Treasury Secretary Scott Bessent has called on American allies to choose sides, describing the plan as the toughest sanctions in history. Jagruti Dave reports from Washington.
6: What we do know is that the president is calling it an economic D-Day and is saying that there will be tremendous economic consequences for any countries that effectively do business with Iran. The language in that social media post that Donald Trump issued suggests that there would be secondary sanctions on countries that buy Iranian oils.
3: And finally this week, Moderna and Merck have announced the first ever positive Phase 3 results for a personalized mRNA cancer vaccine in melanoma patients. It's a breakthrough that has sent both companies' share prices sharply higher. From Feature Story News in New York, I'm Mitch McCann, and that was the Week in Review.
7: Brian was a beautiful guy, Brian Epstein, and he was an intuitive, theatrical guy, and he knew we had something he presented as well.
8: This is a Dorsey Burnett number, brother of Johnny Burnett, called Lonesome Tears of My Eyes, recorded on their very first LP in 1822.
9: I secured them an audition at Decca on New Year's Day 1962. They came to London and stayed at the Royal Hotel, paying 27 shillings a night for bed and breakfast. They were poor and I wasn't rich, but we all celebrated with rum and scotch and coke, which was becoming a Beatle drink even then.
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1: It's 10:07.
10: What I was thinking was, would you like to do a number with us? You know, we'd like to do a number together.
11: Yeah. It's the gay sisters, they've come! Fabulous!
10: Gay sisters, this is
12: dyed your hair.
10: This is the Beatles!
12: Hello, Beatle.
10: Where is he?
12: There he is! Hello, Bongo!
10: Hey. That's Ringo!
12: Oh, is he there as well? Oh, good.
10: Boys, as you can gather, this is Eric. Say hello to Eric.
13: Yeah. Hello, Eric. Hello,
14: man. I remember you. You're the one with the short, fat, hairy legs.
12: No, he's the one with the short, fat, hairy legs.
10: Yeah.
13: Ben thought
15: it. Oh, him.
10: Yeah.
11: We're the ones with the big fat early heads.
16: Get out of that.
11: What do you like being famous?
8: It's not like in your day, you know.
10: What?
11: Not like in my day.
8: Well, my dad used to tell me about you, you know.
10: In the old days.
15: Well, then I got a little dad, have you?
11: Dad used to tell me.
15: It's a bit strong, isn't it?
10: No, he's right.
11: All right, Bonzo!
10: That's Ringo!
15: Yeah, him as well. Tell him, my friend, they've done enough.
10: What do you mean, done enough?
15: No, well, they're getting insulted, though.
10: No, look, what I was going to suggest was let's do a number with the boy.
15: Oh, yes. One that the dad will remember. I used to do with your dad.
10: You go and get changed.
15: Yes, okay. I will. Right.
10: What do you think we should do, boys? What about something that's more suitable for Eric's age?
8: Moonlight Bay.
10: Moonlight Bay.
8: Yeah.
10: Okay. Yeah. So, ladies and gentlemen, we're going to make history on television. For the first time, we have Morecambe and Wise and the Beatles presenting to you that wonderful old-fashioned number, Moonlight Bay. You all remember the number. Okay, fellas. That's great. You look marvellous. You ready?
11: Aye.
10: All right, ready? All right, we'll take it from the top. Okay, Kenny, thank you.
17: Sometimes I'd borrow a tape recorder and Grundig with a little green eye, and we'd sort of go around to my house and try and record little things. I still remember doing Hallelujah, I Just Love Her So, because I had the Eddie Cochran record. But those are very much home demos. Very bad quality. But I think a couple of those still exist.
7: We were four guys that I met Paul and said, do you want to join my band, you know? And then George joined. And then Ringo joined. We were just a band who made it very, very big, that's all.
18: 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A great place to be.
19: First of all, we made a recording with a fellow called Tony Sheridan. We were working at a club called the Top Ten Club in Hamburg.
7: We were performers in Liverpool, Hamburg, and around the dance halls, you know, and what we generated was fantastic, where we played straight rock. And there was nobody to touch us in Britain, you know.
20: I'm Ringo, and I play the drums.
21: Well, I'm Paul, and I play the bass.
22: I'm George, and I play a guitar.
23: I'm John, and I too play a guitar. Sometimes I play the fool.
9: Well, the recording test came and went. The people that decide about these things at Decca said no. Well, you can imagine I was more worried about what I was going to say to the boys, having built up their hopes. So I allowed myself a final 24 hours to exhaust the remaining disc companies, and I booked into the Green Park Hotel. In the morning I took a cab to the EMI office block in Manchester Square, London, to meet the man who would, within less than 2 years, produce 16 number one discs by my artists.
8: This is a Dorsey Burnett number, brother of Johnny Burnett, called Lonesome Tears of My Eyes, recorded on their very first LP in 1822.
17: Ha. Sometimes I'd borrow a tape recorder and Grundig with a little green eye, and we'd sort of go round to my house and try and record little things. I still remember doing Hallelujah, I Just Love Her So, because I had the Eddie Cochran record. But those are very much home demos. Very bad quality. But I think a couple of those still exist.
7: We were four guys that I met Paul and said, do you want to join my band, you know? And then George joined. And then Ringo joined. We were just a band who made it very, very big, that's all.
1: It's 10-11.
0: Esta eres tú hace más de 30 años.
24: Ya llegamos. Ya llegamos.
0: Y esta es tu mamá ahora.
25: Ya llegamos. Ya llegamos.
0: Los roles cambian sin darnos cuenta. Por eso AARP te da la información para cuidar mejor a tu ser querido. Llama ya al 1-888-971-2013 o visita aarp.org/cuidar. Un mensaje de AARP y el Ad Council.
19: First of all, we made a recording with a fellow called Tony Sheridan. We were working at a club called the Top Ten Club in Hamburg.
7: We were performers in Liverpool, Hamburg, and around the dance halls, you know, and what we generated was fantastic, where we played straight rock. And there was nobody to touch us in Britain, you know.
18: 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A great place to be.
20: I'm Ringo, and I play the drums.
21: Well, I'm Paul, and I play the bass.
22: I'm George, and I play a guitar.
23: I'm John, and I too play a guitar. Sometimes I play the fool.
9: I secured them an audition at Decca on New Year's Day 1962. They came to London and stayed at the Royal Hotel, paying 27 shillings a night for bed and breakfast. They were poor and I wasn't rich, but we all celebrated with rum and scotch and coke, which was becoming a Beatle drink even then.
2: Hello, Johnny.
3: 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I've been meaning to call you all day. 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Be there or be square.
2: Okay, Johnny, I'll call you again tomorrow. Bye.
10: What I was thinking was, would you like to do a number with us? You know, we'd like to do a number together.
16: Yeah, yeah.
4: It's the Gay Sisters! They've come!
10: Hey, sisters, this is this is the Beatles.
4: Hello, Beatle.
10: Where is he? Where is he?
4: There he is.
5: Hello, Bongo.
10: Hey. That's Ringo.
5: Oh, is he there as well? Oh, good.
10: Boys, as you can gather, this is Eric. Say hello to Eric.
6: Yeah. Hello, Eric.
5: Hello, oh, man.
13: I remember you. You're the one with the short, fat, hairy legs.
5: No. He's the one with the short, fat, hairy legs.
10: Yeah.
5: Oh, him.
10: Yeah.
4: We're the ones with the big, fat, hairy heads.
16: Get out of that.
5: What do you like being famous?
4: It's not like in your day, you know.
5: What? Not like in my day.
4: Well, my dad used to tell me about you, you know.
13: In the old days.
5: You've only got a little dad, have you? Dad used to tell me.
4: It's a bit strong, isn't it?
10: No, he's right.
5: All right, Bonzo!
10: That's Ringo!
5: Yeah, him as well. Come on, friend, they've done enough.
10: What do you mean, done enough?
5: No, well, they're getting insulted, I guess.
10: No, look, after what I was going to suggest was let's do a number with the boy.
5: Oh, yes. One that the dad will remember. I used to do. With your dad.
10: You go and get changed.
5: Yes, okay. I will, right.
10: What do you think we should do, boys? What about something that's more suitable for Eric's age?
4: Moonlight Bay.
10: Moonlight Bay?
4: Yeah. Oh, yeah.
10: So, ladies and gentlemen, we're going to make history on television. For the first time, we have Morecambe and Wise and the Beatles presenting to you that wonderful old-fashioned number, Moonlight Bay. You all remember the number. Okay, fellas.
4: That's
10: great. You look marvellous. You ready?
4: Aye.
10: All right, buddy. All right, we'll take it from the top. Okay, Kenny, thank you.
17: Sometimes I'd borrow a tape recorder and Grundig with a little green eye, and we'd sort of go around to my house and try and record little things. I sort of remember doing Hallelujah, I Just Love Her So, because I had the Eddie Cochran record. But those are very much home demos. Very bad quality. But I think a couple of those still exist.
7: We were four guys that I met Paul and said, do you want to join me band, you know? And then George joined, and then Ringo joined. We were just a band who made it very, very big, that's all.
19: First of all, we made a recording with a fellow called Tony Sheridan. We were working at a club called the Top Ten Club in Hamburg.
7: We were performers in Liverpool, Hamburg, and around the dance halls, you know, and what we generated was fantastic. Well, we played straight rock. And there was nobody to touch us in Britain, you know.
20: I'm Ringo and I play the drums.
21: Well, I'm Paul and I play the bass.
22: I'm George and I play a guitar.
23: 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Sometimes I play the fool.
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28: From Feature Story News in New York, I'm Mitch McCann with the Week in Review. U.S. President Donald Trump confirmed this week that he plans to meet North Korean leader Kim Jong-un this year, with a possible summit on the sidelines of the APEC gathering in November. Pyongyang has so far poured cold water on the prospect of talks, with Kim Jong-un's sister, Kim Yo-jong, saying she is not aware of any communication between the two nations. President Trump's confirmation comes as he faces criticism over his decision to cut short joint military drills with South Korea, Nick Harper reports from Washington.
0: To get a denuclearization deal done with North Korea would be a huge foreign policy win, a huge win for any president at any point in their presidency. But Donald Trump is currently a president who looks like a president who needs a foreign policy win. His Gaza peace deal was signed and delivered last year, but it's limping along. It hasn't really come to fruition.
28: Prince Harry and Meghan Markle have revealed they plan to move back to Britain later this month, ending more than 6 years of self-imposed exile from the United Kingdom. The couple's children, Prince Archie and Princess Lilibet, have been enrolled at British schools ahead of the new term in September, and the family will live at a private residence outside London. King Charles is said to welcome the chance to see more of his son's family, though the couple will not return as working members of the royal family. Ollie Barrett reports from London.
6: This was a surprise even to the King, as far as we understand it, who we believe was told about this move on Sunday. It doesn't mean that Harry or Meghan are likely to resume their roles as part of the working royal family, but we do understand from royal sources that King Charles welcomes the opportunity to see more of Harry and Meghan.
28: China this week publicly rejected Washington's sanctions campaign against Iran, ordering Chinese companies not to comply with US measures targeting five refineries accused of buying Iranian oil. Donald Trump launched what he called an unprecedented economic operation against Tehran, warning that any country offering Iran a lifeline would face severe financial retaliation. US Treasury Secretary Scott Bessent has called on American allies to choose sides, describing the plan as the toughest sanctions in history. Jagruti Dave reports from Washington.
11: What we do know is that the president is calling it an economic D-Day and is saying that there will be tremendous economic consequences for any countries that effectively do business with Iran. The language in that social media post that Donald Trump issued suggests that there would be secondary sanctions on countries that buy Iranian oil.
28: And finally this week, Moderna and Merck have announced the first ever positive Phase 3 results for a personalized mRNA cancer vaccine in melanoma patients. It's a breakthrough that has sent both companies' share prices sharply higher. From Feature Story News in New York, I'm Mitch McCann, and that was The Week in Review.

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3: The song saying, Lion, Iron, can't go to Zion. See, for example, there are lots of guys who wear dreadlocks, who is 1 million miles away from Rasta. They are like night to day. See? And I know the concept of Rasta means righteousness.

0: 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A great place to be.
1: But I will knock down my door this time of the morning and when I'm on just a catch my post snaps. 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
2: From Feature Story News in New York, I'm Mitch McCann with the Week in Review. U.S. President Donald Trump confirmed this week that he plans to meet North Korean leader Kim Jong-un this year with a possible summit on the sidelines of the APEC gathering in November. Pyongyang has so far poured cold water on the prospect of talks, with Kim Jong-un's sister, Kim Yo-jong, saying she is not aware of any communication between the two nations. President Trump's confirmation comes as he faces criticism over his decision to cut short joint military drills with South Korea. Nick Harper reports from Washington.
3: To get a denuclearization deal done with North Korea would be a huge foreign policy win, a huge win for any president at any point in their presidency. But Donald Trump is currently a president who looks like a president who needs a foreign policy win. His Gaza peace deal was signed and delivered last year, but it's limping along. It hasn't really come to fruition.
2: Prince Harry and Meghan Markle have revealed they plan to move back to Britain later this month, ending more than 6 years of self-imposed exile from the United Kingdom. The couple's children, Prince Archie and Princess Lilibet, have been enrolled at British schools ahead of the new term in September, and the family will live at a private residence outside London. King Charles is said to welcome the chance to see more of his son's family, though the couple will not return as working members of the royal family. Ollie Barrett reports from London.
4: This was a surprise even to the King, as far as we understand it, who we believe was told about this move on Sunday. It doesn't mean that Harry or Meghan are likely to resume their roles as part of the working royal family, but we do understand from royal sources that King Charles welcomes the opportunity to see more of Harry and Meghan.
2: China this week publicly rejected Washington's sanctions campaign against Iran, ordering Chinese companies not to comply with U.S. measures targeting five refineries accused of buying Iranian oil. Donald Trump launched what he called an unprecedented economic operation against Tehran, warning that any country offering Iran a lifeline would face severe financial retaliation. U.S. Treasury Secretary Scott Bessent has called on American allies to choose sides, describing the plan as the toughest sanctions in history. Jagruti Dave reports from Washington.
5: What we do know is that the president is calling it an economic D-Day and is saying that there will be tremendous economic consequences for any countries that effectively do business with Iran. The language in that social media post that Donald Trump issued suggests that there would be secondary sanctions on countries that buy Iranian oils.
2: And finally this week, Moderna and Merck have announced the first ever positive Phase 3 results for a personalized mRNA cancer vaccine in melanoma patients. It's a breakthrough that has sent both companies' share prices sharply higher. From Feature Story News in New York, I'm Mitch McCann, and that was the Week in Review.
6: Sure. Or

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1: Fred Burns, come up here to the stage, and over on the right-hand side, or that is your left, our right. Okay? Good. Fred Burns.
2: Everyone knows the best dead is live. The Grateful Dead, a two-record set recorded live at Winterland, Manhattan Center, and the late lamented Fillmore East on Warner Brothers Records.

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We're going to knock off for a little while and bring the new riders up here. And they're going to play for a while, and then the Electric Grateful Dead will be back.

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4: What we're doing is we're stalling for time while he changes his broken string. Now, what I think I'll do is I'll take this opportunity to tell y'all a story. Because y'all haven't heard it yet. And it goes like this. There was a fella, and he had a dog, a pet dog. And he used to walk his dog around every now and again. And anyway, well, it was a hot summer day, and he was walking his dog. And he thought he'd stop off at the bar and have himself a beer. And he did just that. He walked into the bar and he walked up to the bar. And he put his change on the bar and he said to the bartender, "I'd like a glass of beer." Bartender said, "Certainly, sir, coming right up." Meanwhile, while he was waiting for his beer, he looked down the bar and there was this fella sitting down the bar with a big, black, slick, mean-looking dog. Now the fellow down the other side of the bar with the short, fat, squat, ugly little yeller dog said nothing. But the guy with the big, black, slick, mean-looking dog looked down the bar at the guy with the short, fat, squat, ugly little yeller dog said, "Hey, that sure is a ugly little dog you got there, mister. All short, fat, squat, ugly, and yeller." Well, the guy with the short, fat, squat, ugly little yeller dog said to the guy with the big, black, slick, mean-looking dog said, "Yeah, well, he may be ugly, but he sure can fight." And the guy with the big, black, slick, mean-looking dog said to the guy with the short, fat, squat, ugly little yeller dog said, "Yeah?" The guy with the short, fat, squat, ugly little yeller dog said, "Yeah." So they decide they take them both out back behind the bar and let them fight it out. "I'll put a five on mine, you put a five on yours. Winner take home the bucks." They figured that was a good idea, and they did just that. They took him out back, and they let him fight it out. And the short, fat, squat, ugly little yeller dog just kicked you-know-what out of the big black, slick, mean-looking dog. And when the fight was over, and the big, black, slick, mean-looking dog was over in the corner licking his wounds, short, fat, squat, ugly little yeller dog was hopping around. The guy with the big, black, slick, mean-looking dog allowed his, "Yeah, the short, fat, squat, ugly little yeller dog sure could fight. But I never seen a dog look like that before. All short, fat, squat, ugly little and yeller. What kind of dog is that anyway?" The guy with the short, fat, squat, ugly little yeller dog said to the guy with the big, black, slick, mean-looking dog, "Yeah, well, he used to be an alligator before I cut his tail off and painted him yeller."

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You're going to hear some of the finest jazz musicians you're ever going to hear right here. 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See you then.

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0: Well, hello there. 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

When I was a child, my family would try. 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And there's a backwards old town that's often remembered. So many times that the memories are worn. Daddy, won't you take me back to Muhlenberg County, down by the Green River, where paradise lay? Well, I'm sorry, my son, but you're too late and nasty. Mr. Peabody's coal train is hauled it away. Well, sometimes we travel right down the Green River to the abandoned old prison down by Eagle Hill, where the air smells like sticks, and we shoot with our pistols, but empty pop bottles are with all

Thank you very much for coming out to see us. We appreciate it.

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0: Just poor people, that's all we were, trying to make a living out of Blacklander. 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
0: Singing seems to help a troubled soul. One of these days, and it won't be long, I'll

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Now you're rated X. No matter what you do, they're going to talk about you. 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
1: 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I've been meaning to call you all day. Remember to tune in to Full Moon on Main Street with Hal and Johnny every Friday night from 8 to midnight. 4 hours of R&B and the blues. Be there or be square.
0: Okay, Johnny, I'll call you again tomorrow. 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
4: From Feature Story News in Paris, I'm Ross Cullen. EU leaders and the British Prime Minister are visiting Ukraine in a show of support on the country's Independence Day, as Kiev calls for urgent air defence support. British Prime Minister Andy Burnham has chosen Ukraine for his first overseas visit since taking office, and he will co-chair a meeting of the Coalition of the Willing Group of Ukraine's Western partners on Monday. The European Union has announced it's approved a new package of more than $7 billion in military aid for Ukraine, and Ursula von der Leyen, the President of the European Commission, said on Monday that, on Ukraine's Independence Day, we show our unfaltering support. Here's FSN's William Denslow in Brussels.
5: Andy Burnham and several EU leaders are in the Ukrainian capital with more than just a message of solidarity. The UK set to announce that Ukraine can start producing its own British Storm Shadow cruise missiles. Ukraine's stockpile of aerial defences are massively depleted, making Russian strikes increasingly deadly. The EU's pledged more than $7 billion for Kyiv to purchase new defence systems and missiles. In an Independence Day address, President Volodymyr Zelensky called for allies to do more to bring Russia to the negotiating table. William Denslow, Brussels.
4: Iran's currency hit a new record low on Monday as the United States prepared to announce new sanctions in what it's called an economic D-Day. Iran has been bracing for the sanctions for days, with the secretary of Iran's Supreme National Security Council saying that if economic pressure from the US continues, then, quote, not a single drop of oil will be exported, neither through the Strait of Hormuz nor from anywhere in the Persian Gulf. From bureaus worldwide, this is FSN. US President Donald Trump has accused Canada of wanting the benefits of statehood without becoming one, escalating a trade war after Washington imposed 50% tariffs on roughly $20 billion worth of Canadian goods. Canadian Prime Minister Mark Carney has announced retaliatory tariffs on American steel, dairy and electronics, set to take effect on the 8th of September, saying Canada had been attacked. FSN's Jagruti Dave in Washington says the sheer scale of Canada's energy exports to the United States, from crude oil to natural gas and electricity, mean any disruption could hit American consumers hard.
6: Any threat to cut off, if that is followed through, that could have huge consequences. You could see unreliable electricity in areas of the northeast of the United States or the Midwest, where there's a reliance on electricity. You don't really have an alternative for the Canadian crude in the same way. Like Venezuelan and Mexican crude, for example, is a bit different. So the refining process is different. You could also see differences in price pressures in states that are reliant on Canadian crude and electricity.
4: That's the latest Feature Story News. This is Ross Cullen in Paris reporting.

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0: This is WBYC 107.3, Crisfield Community Radio. 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
3: From Feature Story News in Paris, I'm Ross Cullen. EU leaders and the British Prime Minister are visiting Ukraine in a show of support on the country's Independence Day, as Kiev calls for urgent air defence support. British Prime Minister Andy Burnham has chosen Ukraine for his first overseas visit since taking office, and he will co-chair a meeting of the Coalition of the Willing Group of Ukraine's Western partners on Monday. The European Union has announced it's approved a new package of more than $7 billion in military aid for Ukraine, and Ursula von der Leyen, the President of the European Commission, said on Monday that on Ukraine's Independence Day, we show our unfaltering support. Here's FSN's William Denslow in Brussels.
4: Andy Burnham and several EU leaders are in the Ukrainian capital with more than just a message of solidarity. The UK is set to announce that Ukraine can start producing its own British Storm Shadow cruise missiles. Ukraine's stockpile of aerial defences are massively depleted, making Russian strikes increasingly deadly. The EU's pledged more than $7 billion for Kyiv to purchase new defence systems and missiles. In an Independence Day address, President Volodymyr Zelensky called for allies to do more to bring Russia to the negotiating table. William Denslow, Brussels.
3: Iran's currency hit a new record low on Monday as the United States prepared to announce new sanctions in what it's called an economic D-Day. Iran has been bracing for the sanctions for days, with the Secretary of Iran's Supreme National Security Council saying that if economic pressure from the US continues, then, quote, not a single drop of oil will be exported, neither through the Strait of Hormuz nor from anywhere in the Persian Gulf. From bureaus worldwide, this is FSN. US President Donald Trump has accused Canada of wanting the benefits of statehood without becoming one, escalating a trade war after Washington imposed 50% tariffs on roughly $20 billion worth of Canadian goods. Canadian Prime Minister Mark Carney has announced retaliatory tariffs on American steel, dairy and electronics, set to take effect on the 8th of September, saying Canada had been attacked. FSN's Jagruti Dave in Washington says the sheer scale of Canada's energy exports to the United States, from crude oil to natural gas and electricity, mean any disruption could hit American consumers hard.
5: Any threat to cut off, if that is followed through, that could have huge consequences. You could see unreliable electricity in areas of the northeast of the United States or the Midwest, where there's a reliance on electricity. You don't really have an alternative for the Canadian crude in the same way, like Venezuelan and Mexican crude, for example, is a bit different. So the refining process is different. You could also see differences in price pressures in states that are reliant on Canadian crude and electricity.
3: That's the latest Feature Story News. This is Ross Cullen in Paris reporting.

0: This is WBYCLP in Crisfield, Maryland, with a shout-out to our community of listeners on Smith Island. Have a blessed day out there on the bay.
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1: And during the few moments that we have left, we want to talk right down to earth in a language that everybody here can easily understand.

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3: From Feature Story News in Paris, I'm Ross Cullen. EU leaders and the British Prime Minister are visiting Ukraine in a show of support on the country's Independence Day, as Kiev calls for urgent air defence support. British Prime Minister Andy Burnham has chosen Ukraine for his first overseas visit since taking office, and he will co-chair a meeting of the Coalition of the Willing Group of Ukraine's Western partners on Monday. The European Union has announced it's approved a new package of more than $7 billion in military aid for Ukraine, and Ursula von der Leyen, the President of the European Commission, said on Monday that, on Ukraine's Independence Day, we show our unfaltering support. Here's FSN's William Denslow in Brussels.
4: Andy Burnham and several EU leaders are in the Ukrainian capital with more than just a message of solidarity. The UK set to announce that Ukraine can start producing its own British Storm Shadow cruise missiles. Ukraine's stockpile of aerial defences are massively depleted, making Russian strikes increasingly deadly. The EU's pledged more than $7 billion for Kyiv to purchase new defence systems and missiles. In an Independence Day address, President Volodymyr Zelensky called for allies to do more, to bring Russia to the negotiating table. William Denslow, Brussels.
3: Iran's currency hit a new record low on Monday as the United States prepared to announce new sanctions in what it's called an economic D-Day. Iran has been bracing for the sanctions for days, with the Secretary of Iran's Supreme National Security Council saying that if economic pressure from the US continues, then, quote, not a single drop of oil will be exported, neither through the Strait of Hormuz nor from anywhere in the Persian Gulf. US President Donald Trump has accused Canada of wanting the benefits of statehood without becoming one, escalating a trade war after Washington imposed 50% tariffs on roughly $20 billion worth of Canadian goods. Canadian Prime Minister Mark Carney has announced retaliatory tariffs on American steel, dairy and electronics, set to take effect on the 8th of September, saying Canada had been attacked. FSN's Jagruti Dave in Washington says the sheer scale of Canada's energy exports to the United States, from crude oil to natural gas and electricity, mean any disruption could hit American consumers hard.
5: Any threat to cut off, if that is followed through, that could have huge consequences. You could see unreliable electricity in areas of the northeast of the United States or the Midwest, where there's a reliance on electricity. You don't really have an alternative for the Canadian crude in the same way. Like Venezuelan and Mexican crude, for example, is a bit different. So the refining process is different. You could also see differences in price pressures in states that are reliant on Canadian crude and electricity.
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6: With FSN Spotlight, I'm Simon Marks. Today, the US and Canada restart their trade war after the collapse of negotiations between the two countries.
7: Should we roll it, Jimmy? We're rolling on one again. 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

And now, a hail to our listeners out on the bay in Tangier Island. 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

Hi, this is Dr. Howard Haft for Somerset Primary Care here in Crisfield, Maryland, and I am happy to talk to you today about life's essential eight. Those eight things, when taken together, are more likely to have you live a long, healthy, and happy life. I'd like to start today with healthy eating. Healthy eating really means watching what you eat in terms of the overall amount that you eat, that is the total calorie count, and how that's configured. And in terms of how it's configured, if you think about a 9-inch plate, a typical dinner plate, and divide it into four quarters. In those four quarters, you would want to have one quarter that is carbohydrates, that's rice and potatoes and those sorts of things. One quarter that would be proteins, and that would be fish and chicken, and thinking about those lean things as fish and chicken. And then one quarter fruits. And then one quarter vegetables, particularly colorful or green and leafy vegetables. That makes up a typical and really nutritious dinner plate. And then think about how you would shop for things. That goes back to when you go to the grocery store, looking at labels and reading those labels and deciding how much of these items are healthy, how much is fat, how much is carbohydrate, how much is starch. And then think more also about how to do more cooking at home. We know that cooking at home generally is healthier than eating out, and certainly healthier than fast foods. So think about those tips, and eating healthy will make you be considerably healthier overall. More tips to come in the near future.

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2: 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The market will be held each Saturday at 253 North Somerset Avenue, behind Home Kitchen. 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

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You're going to hear some of the finest jazz musicians you're ever going to hear right here. And remember, it's Just Jazz every Monday night at 9. See you then.

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3: Hello and welcome to the Global Village. I'm Chris Heim.

Christmas. I'm in the Global Village. It's new month, new music time, and we devote the entire show to the best of new world music releases. With Hispanic Heritage Month just around the corner, we'll spend some time with some great new Latin rock and Latin jazz recordings. But we'll get things underway, speaking of rock, with some Algerian rock, courtesy of the Paris-based group Sidi Bémol, from their new album Chouf or Look, or in this case, Listen, as we begin another visit here to the Global Village.

Some Korean psychedelic folk rock there, courtesy of the group Korea. Their name translates as whale, and their new release is called Clap and Applause. From that, we heard How Far You've Come, music from Korea, and we also heard music from the Paris-based Algerian rock group Sidi Bemol, a new release from them called Chouf, and we heard Win Darek from that. Then here in the Global Village, where it's new month and music time, highlighting new releases, here's one from Afel Bokum, who is probably best known for the long stretch of time he spent working with Mali and great Ali Farka Touré. His new album called Linde. Here's some music from it here in the Global Village.

na ni gano haidi ka kuma government ka gare shi ne banda wallahi ni musu ana shi muhammad da sayyid muhammad sangana muhammad da ahmad muhammad dan muhammad sata muhammad wayo muhammad fatima ta hamdu

0: Some interesting musical meetings that round there at the very end with Sandeep Das and the HUM Ensemble. Delhi to Damascus is the name of the release, and that gives you a little bit of an idea of what that project is all about, bringing together Indian and Syrian musicians on this new project. And we heard Flight of Light from that new release. Some really neat new stuff out of Mongolia from the group Kusugstan. Yangar is the name of the album. It takes its title from a famous epic poem from Mongolia. The probably goes back to about the 15th century or so, and has often been compared to things like the Iliad or the Odyssey, at least in terms of being one of those epic poems that often was known through oral recitation and continues to be regarded as part of the great heritage of Mongolian culture. And you heard as well those wonderful galloping rhythms of Mongolian music as well. New music from Kusugstan from their Yangar album. We heard Afel Bokum, as we mentioned, spent a long stretch working with the great Ali Farka Touré. His new album is called Linde. We heard Jugal from that. And a couple of other things we got in as well. Some rockin' sounds out of Korea from Korea. And their new album called Clap and Applause, How Far You've Come, was the song that we heard. They, by the way, are among the artists who are part of Global Music Month, a whole series of world music festivals that have teamed up to do a number of virtual concerts and performances and other events. And throughout the month here in the Global Village, we'll be previewing some of those as those dates come up going on throughout the entire month. And Korea will be one of the groups that will be featured. And we started with Sidi Bemal from their new album, Chuf, with Windarek. And here in the Global Village, I'm Chris. I'm here with you. This month also marks the start of Hispanic Heritage Month on the 15th, and there have been a number of fine Latin releases that are either out or about to be released, and we'll get to some of those as we continue on here in this new month, new music show. Quick break, and when we return, we'll hear some music from Mongo Rama, inspired by the great Mongo Santa Maria, and we'll hear them doing a song that was a hit for Mongo, their version of Watermelon Man, coming up when we return in just a minute here to the Global Village.
1: It's 1028.

master percussionist and a great student of the range of Afro-Caribbean sounds. That is John Santos and his sextet, a new release called Art of the Descarga, and we heard Teachin from that. We heard as well Charanga del Norte, a group out of the UK that plays Cuban charanga music, their new release called Pachanga Time. And we heard a Ray Barreto composition from that, Te Traigo Guajira. And Mongo Rama, it's their third album, takes its name from a song, actually, that Mongo Santa Maria did and inspired by Mongo Santa Maria. And this new release features a number of pieces that Mongo did, especially earlier in his career. He did a great version of Watermelon Man, and Mongo Rama revisit that on their new album, Mariposos Cantan, or Butterflies Sing. As Hispanic Heritage Month, just around the corner, starts on the 15th and goes through October 15th, and some neat Latin releases that have come out or are about to come out, and we're sharing some of those as part of our new month's new music show. We'll take a quick break. When we return, we've got some music from the second album, just out from the group La Dama, for women from Brazil, Colombia, Mexico, and the U.S. who have teamed up and brought

0: 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We'll hear some music from their new one, Oye Mujer, when we're back in just a minute here in the Global Village.
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Yes, indeed. Viva Los Mocosos. They are back for their first new album in about a decade and a half. Los Mocosos, who started out in the Bay Area and have gone off on separate projects. And actually, one of those separate projects, the Hispanic All-Stars, brought some of the members back together again. And they enjoyed it so much, they decided to bring the full band back. Out of that Bay Area Latin rock tradition that brought out groups like Santana and Malo and others. And here returning with an album called All Grown Up. And we heard Viva Los Mocosos from that. And we heard La Dama, quick correction. Actually, the members are from Brazil, Colombia, the U.S., and Venezuela. And their new release, their second album called Oye Mujer, and we heard Nobreza from that. Some of the new things that we were able to get to this time here in the Global Village, our new month, new music show, the full playlist of all the new titles we played, information about upcoming shows, world music news and videos, and much more. 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Global Village, a production of KMUW, Wichita Public Radio. I'm Chris Heim. Thanks for being with us here in the Global Village. One last new one to get to from the Mavericks en Español. Raul Malo and friends revisiting some great Latin tunes on a new Spanish language album, their first one, and here doing Sabor a Mí.

0: This is WBYC 107.3, Crisfield Community Radio. 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

Hi, this is Dr. Howard Heft with Somerset Primary Care here in Crisfield, Maryland, bringing you again Life's Essential Eight. Those things, when taken together, are more likely to bring you a long, healthy, and happy life. Today, I'd like to go to number three, that is, how to get healthy sleep. This is something that we often don't take advantage of, but it's important to know that healthy sleep means that your brain will function better, that you'll have improved energy, that you'll be stronger, you'll have better healing, and you'll have less risk for chronic diseases. Healthy sleep really should be sleeping about 7 to 8 hours a night, and particularly restful sleep. It's really important to think about ways in which you can get restful sleep. I like to remind people before they go to bed to wind down, make sure they've dimmed all of their lights, because your sleep pattern is really much better in the dark than it is in the bright light, particularly avoiding screen time before you go to bed, because that blue light is really disruptive to sleep patterns. Set a regular time to go to bed, and usually a regular time to get up. That pattern becomes ingrained in you. And then create a great, clear, clean, soft, cool space for you to sleep in. And block out those somewhat intrusive lights and noises that sometimes creep into your bedtime. But all in all, things that you can do to make you sleep and sleep better will improve your health. And think again about 7 to 8 hours a night of good, healthy, restorative sleep.

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0: What time zone am I on? What country am I in?
1: It doesn't matter. It's 5 o'clock somewhere.
0: It's always on 5 in Margaritaville, come to think of it.
1: Yeah, I heard that.
0: You've been there, haven't you?
1: Yes, sir.
0: I've seen your boat there.

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0: Hello there. Well, I still have my guitar hanging around my neck, and my wife, Mary.
1: Hi.
0: And my invention, the Les Pulverizer, I have that on the floor.
1: Oh, you're not going to start fooling around with that thing again, are you?

0: And would you remember that it's the Les Pulverizer and not the Mary Porterizer? I've just made a decision. I'm through with electronics. No more electrical gadgets for me.
1: Really?
0: Yep.
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2: 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The market will be held each Saturday at 253 North Somerset Avenue, behind Home Kitchen. 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

Hi, this is Dr. Howard Heft with Somerset Primary Care here in Crisfield, Maryland, bringing you Life's Essential Eight. Those eight things, when taken together, are more likely to bring you a long, healthy, and happy life. Today's number four, and that's how to quit tobacco and nicotine products. This is really important, and I know that here in Somerset County, there's about 1 in 5 people who are still smoking, and that really is harmful to your health. So if you're not a smoker, please don't start. If you are a smoker, there's lots of ways to quit. I like to always start by educating people and having them educate themselves about what smoking and tobacco products do negatively for your health. Certainly, they contribute to heart disease, to stroke, to diabetes risk, to cancer, depression and anxiety, and to premature aging. So if you are a smoker, it's really good to make a plan to quit. And typically we suggest setting a time, choosing a method, deciding how you're going to go about quitting, get prepared for that day that you're going to quit, and then on a day quit. And there's lots of tools that are around for quitting smoking, including medications, including self-help programs and others. If you need more help quitting, please feel free to reach out to your healthcare provider, or local health department.

0: This is WBYC 107.3, Crisfield Community Radio. 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
3: From Feature Story News in Washington, I'm Kate Fisher. U.S. Treasury Secretary Scott Bessent has announced an unprecedented package of sanctions designed to economically isolate Iran. The new measures are expected to go beyond targeting individual businesses that trade with Tehran and instead put pressure on the governments of countries that help to sustain Iran's cash flow. A move that could affect major trading partners, including China, Turkey and India. Here's U.S. Treasury Secretary Scott Bessent.
4: We are launching an economic onslaught against Iran's financial connections around the globe.
3: U.S. stocks fell on Monday as semiconductor shares dragged the S&P 500 and Nasdaq lower ahead of Nvidia's earnings report on Wednesday. While the broader tech sell-off dominated early trading, shares in major American car makers also came under heavy pressure after U.S. President Donald Trump posted on Truth Social threatening to raise tariffs on Canadian automotive imports to 50% from January. The threat follows the collapse of trade talks between Washington and Ottawa, with Canadian Prime Minister Mark Carney announcing retaliatory tariffs on American goods from the 8th of September. Mitch McCann reports from New York.
5: This morning, Donald Trump has posted on Truth Social that Canada has been ripping off the United States for years, not sustainable and not anymore, in capital letters he wrote. And he added, on the 1st of January next year, tariffs on all cars, trucks, both large and small, automotive parts and steel will be increased to 50%. Now, as a result, in the last couple of hours, Ford is down almost 4%. General Motors is down 1.8%, and Stellantis, another one of these big car makers down in Detroit, it is down 4.16%. So investors of those stocks obviously very concerned with what the president is writing.
3: Ukrainian President Volodymyr Zelensky has addressed European leaders in Kyiv on Ukraine's 35th Independence Day. British Prime Minister Andy Burnham was among nearly a dozen leaders present, making Kyiv his first overseas destination since taking office, and announcing that Britain will declassify blueprints for components used in long-range cruise missiles, clearing the way for the weapons to be built on Ukrainian soil. Ollie Barrett reports from London.
6: Andy Burnham, we know, wanted to focus as much as possible on domestic issues when becoming Prime Minister, and perhaps thought that Keir Starmer had spent rather too much of his time away from the UK or dealing with international affairs rather than focusing on the domestic. So notable that Andy Burnham's first international phone calls and visits included Volodymyr Zelensky, and now his first official visit to Ukraine himself as UK Prime Minister.
3: From Bureaus Worldwide, this is FSN. Our main news...

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2: 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The market will be held each Saturday at 253 North Somerset Avenue, behind Home Kitchen. 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
3: The Somerset County Arts Council members bring their original artwork to West Main Street Gallery, located at 1100 West Main Street in Crisfield. 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

Hi, this is Dr. Howard Heft with Somerset Primary Care here in Crisfield, Maryland, bringing you Life's Essential Eight. Those things, when taken together, are more likely to make you live a long, happy, and healthy life. For number five, we'd like to talk about how to keep a healthy weight. Really important to know what a healthy weight is for you. And we usually measure this by something called a BMI, Body Mass Index. And the Body Mass Index is simply kind of your height and your weight as a ratio. And there's a very fine point where of a body mass index of about 25 that we like to strive for. Sadly, we know that in this country and also globally, there's a very small proportion of people who are at ideal body weight. That has a lot to do with our lifestyle and our diets. But it's important for you to know what your body mass index is, and also to know what your ideal body weight is. It may not be a body mass index of 25. For you, it may be a different weight, but it is important to have a target. It's also important to understand calories and how many calories you're taking in every day, and certainly you can do that by looking at the foods that you eat, looking at the labels of the foods that go into what you eat, and understanding how many calories you're taking in. Some ideas for weight management include weight management programs and meeting with your provider to work on ways in which you can ideally achieve the weight that you think is healthy for you. So one of the things that we always encourage people to do is to watch their portions, also to get active. Make sure you're eating smart, that is avoiding fast foods and things that are calorie-dense foods. And when you need to, get help from either a nutritionist or your healthcare provider.

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3: From Feature Story News in Washington, I'm Kate Fisher. U.S. Treasury Secretary Scott Bessent has announced an unprecedented package of sanctions designed to economically isolate Iran. The new measures are expected to go beyond targeting individual businesses that trade with Tehran and instead put pressure on the governments of countries that help to sustain Iran's cash flow, a move that could affect major trading partners, including China, Turkey and India. Here's U.S. Treasury Secretary Scott Bessent.
4: We are launching an economic onslaught against Iran's financial connections around the globe.
3: U.S. stocks fell on Monday as semiconductor shares dragged the S&P 500 and Nasdaq lower ahead of Nvidia's earnings report on Wednesday. While the broader tech sell-off dominated early trading, shares in major American car makers also came under heavy pressure after U.S. President Donald Trump posted on Truth Social threatening to raise tariffs on Canadian automotive imports to 50% from January. The threat follows the collapse of trade talks between Washington and Ottawa, with Canadian Prime Minister Mark Carney announcing retaliatory tariffs on American goods from the 8th of September. Mitch McCann reports from New York.
5: This morning, Donald Trump has posted on Truth Social that Canada has been ripping off the United States for years, not sustainable and not anymore, in capital letters he wrote. And he added, on the 1st of January next year, tariffs on all cars, trucks, both large and small, automotive parts and steel will be increased to 50%. Now, as a result, in the last couple of hours, Ford is down almost 4%. General Motors is down 1.8%, and Stellantis, another one of these big car makers down in Detroit, it is down 4.16%. So investors of those stocks obviously very concerned with what the president is writing.
3: Ukrainian President Volodymyr Zelensky has addressed European leaders in Kyiv on Ukraine's 35th Independence Day. British Prime Minister Andy Burnham was among nearly a dozen leaders present, making Kyiv his first overseas destination since taking office, and announcing that Britain will declassify blueprints for components used in long-range cruise missiles, clearing the way for the weapons to be built on Ukrainian soil. Ollie Barrett reports from London.
6: Andy Burnham, we know, wanted to focus as much as possible on domestic issues when becoming Prime Minister, and perhaps thought that Keir Starmer had spent rather too much of his time away from the UK or dealing with international affairs rather than focusing on the domestic. So notable that Andy Burnham's first international phone calls and visits included Volodymyr Zelensky, and now his first official visit to Ukraine himself as UK Prime Minister.
3: From Bureaus Worldwide, this is FSN.
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Hi, this is Dr. Howard Haft with Somerset Primary Care here in Crisfield, Maryland, with Life's Essential 8. Those things, when taken together, are more likely to bring you a long, healthy, and happy life. 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Now, this is something you'll need to do with your healthcare provider, but everyone, every adult, should understand what their cholesterol level is. And that's because cholesterol, when it's high, really contributes to the risk for cardiovascular disease, that is the development of heart attacks, strokes, heart failure, and other conditions. It's also important to understand that you have two kinds of cholesterol in your body, that is the good cholesterol, or HDL, and the bad cholesterol, or LDL. And it's important to track those things. You can reduce your cholesterol levels through diet and exercise, healthy living, and sometimes you need to take medications. But it's really important for you to understand what your level is and what's the ideal level for you in order to reduce your risk or eliminate your risk for cardiovascular disease going forward. And this should be done in conjunction with your healthcare provider.

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0: This is WBYC 107.3 Community Radio in Crisfield, Maryland. 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
3: Good evening, Crisfield, and welcome to Penny for Your Thoughts with DJ Penny, your favorite punk rock girl. Tonight, we're getting started with the Toadies from Fort Worth, Texas. They are an alternative rock band started in 1989 by frontman band Todd Lewis, and their debut album, Rubberneck, was double platinum. It's the one they're most known for. We're going to do one from that album, and then we're going to do some lesser known. Starting now, you're listening on WBYC 107.3 out of Crisfield, a great place to be. This is one of my favorite bands doing an excellent song, I Come From the Water.

That was Two from the Toadies. No Deliverance from 2008 and I Come from the Water, 1994. Up next, I've got Eagles of Death Metal, an American rock band out of California. It is mostly Jesse Hughes and Josh Homme, who is also frontman for Queens of the Stone Age. They are kind of a garage rock, bluesy feel, not at all death metal. Give them a listen. Starting off with something kind of fun, their remake of Abracadabra.

That was Eagles of Death Metal doing the Mother Lode, actually a collaboration with the Standstills from 2022, and two covers from their entire covers album from 2019, Abracadabra and Careless Whisper. Since we talked about Josh Homme from Queens of the Stone Age, we're going to throw one in. This is Threes and Sevens off their Era Vulgaris album released in 2007.

0: with Ceremony, done by New Order, their debut single from March 1981, I Was So Little. This is DJ Penny doing Penny for Your Thoughts on WBYC 107.3 out of Crisfield, a great place to be. If you want to hear anything special in the upcoming weeks, you can drop me a line at djpennywbyc@gmail.com. Requests, complaints, whatever you got.
1: It's 6:30.

That was three songs you probably know from three bands you probably don't. That was Under the Milky Way by The Church, Keep Feeling Fascination by The Human League, and What's My Scene by The Hoodoo Gurus. Up next, I've got another song by The Human League, Don't You Want Me. Everyone knows this song.

a great place to be. That was 99 Red Balloons by Nina and I Go Crazy by Flesh for Lulu. We are out of time, Chris Field. We're going to close out with Hot in the City by Billy Idol. Easily one of his best songs. Have a good evening.

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3: Well, hey, y'all. Welcome back to another grooving down in the basement episode of Lady Spins the Blues here on 107.3 WBYC, Crisfield, MD, a great place to be. I'm Dr. Donna, and for the next 2 hours, I'm going to fill all of those little holes that have recently been poked into your souls. So sit back and relax to WBYC, because I've got the vinyl all queued up.

107.3 WBYC in Crisfield, MD, a great place to be. The Doctor is in, playing all of your favorite soul cleansing blues every Monday and Saturday from 7 until 9 p.m. Remember, I'm Dr. Donna, and you're listening to Lady Spins the Blues.

You know, I had a recording that I wrote a long time ago, a little while back. That was called Ball and Chain. And the late and great Janis Joplin, she did it. So now I would like to do my own thing of it.

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1: That's the John Lee Hooker method.
2: Yeah, because if you try to play timing on him, some of these, even some of the lines, we didn't fix that, but some of the lines he got on there, man, he might sing the first chorus right, the next chorus, he'll run you just like if your windshield wipers get broke and one go this way and the other go that way.
1: Okay.
2: Yeah. I learned that from him, though.

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2: Well, hey, y'all. Welcome back to another groovin' down-in-the-basement episode of Lady Spins the Blues here on 107.3 WBYC, Crisfield, MD, a great place to be. I'm Dr. Donna, and for the next 2 hours, I'm going to fill all of those little holes that have recently been poked into your souls. So sit back and relax to WBYC, because I've got the vinyl all queued up.